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Frightened Rabbit. So named because his mother thought he was very timid. Scott Hutchison. Sadly departed, took his own life. Suffered quite severely from mental illness, which is often a kind of taboo subject, to say the least. It's not treated like cancer or broken leg or diabetes, but that brain of ours isn't wired to perfection all the time, so anyway, go on. Frightened Rabbit, the Allslick, came out of the 2013 Pedestrian Verse release. And before that, my current favorite new act out of Ireland, although there's probably some out there that I haven't quite discovered, Fontaines DC. They're about to drop another album. I think they're on the rise up. I love their music. This was from their second album, Hero's Death. I Was Not Born. Then a little more from Muse. This is new, The Wow Signal, Shimmering Scars. And from Adrian Lenker and Big Thief, Not. That was a single version edit, minus the long guitar solo at the end. And then, before that, Phoebe Bridgers, who has just dropped or released, I'd like to say released, one of the best albums I've heard in quite some time, so much so that I am going to feature it in as much of it as I can, and it's next month, September. Look forward to that. And I'll do it on vinyl, too, because I love vinyl. Listen to this. John's back in the house. We'll cover music before I get to my last song. Where was I? Phoebe Bridgers. Frightened Rabbit. Again from Pedestrian Verse and Holy. And then Deep Purple with Space Truckin' from Machine Head. They also have a brand new album just out. And I may squeeze that in sometime. And boy, they're still just rocking. Fantastic. All right. 6:33. I've got three more tracks and then I'm going to vacate the Studio A here, the Bob Owen studio, and let you know the weather. You know, it's turning. There's a good chance of anywhere between 30% and 50% chance of some precipitation this next few days. But the good news is I did not see any temperatures into the hundreds. It's going to be blissfully in the 90s. My goodness, how we so deserve it. Anyway. Let's see, Rolling Stones, In the Stars, Flea, and then Queen. Yep. If you want to check out the playlist, you can do so at your pleasure. You can go to Spinitron and delve in there. That's where we do all the recording in order to pay the artists their royalties. This, you know, they're professionals. This is how they get paid. So I've done my little bit to support the music scene. And that's why I like to feature new artists as much as possible, because they can definitely use the royalties more than perhaps some of the established artists that grace our audible oral areas, ears. Okay, let's roll. I'll be back next week. It's going to Labor Day weekend next weekend, so I'm kind of toying with a Labor Day themed show. I've had some requests today, so I'm going to get to them too. And you can always do that. Call me on the red phone, landline, 435-259-5968. Though I will say it's a bit late today. Always get a chance next week. You guys all take care of each other. And of course, this being drive time, do buckle up.

0: 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Imagine that. 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
2: Okay, happy Saturday. 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Starting off with Hot Pants in the Summertime. 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Happy Saturday.

KZMU Moab, you are tuned to the community radio that sits in our big valley here, and this studio sits on the top of Rocky Road. Kind of used to be by itself for a while. Safe houses. More's going in, but it's a beautiful view from here. And it's a beautiful evening. Thanks for tuning in, because without you, we would not be here. Right on, started that little summary set off with The Dramatics, Hot Pants in the Summertime, 1971. And The Dramatics, of course, coming out of the town of Philadelphia. Oh, right, Baby Park. They are Motown. Detroit, Michigan. Detroit. The Dramatics. Also heard from the Beach Boys, and that album being 1967, Getting Hungry. And the album, and it was all summer long. Astrid Gilberto coming in there, and she, coming out of Brazil, was singing from an album of hers of 1967, and the Beach Samba. Also heard Tommy James and the Shondells, The Pride of the Great State of Michigan, 1968. Crystal Blue, Persuasion, and the British rockers, Badfinger, from 1971, and the album Straight Up. Baby Blue coming down the airwaves on to New Horizons. All right, we're going to continue with a little, I don't know, maybe something a little beachy, and then we'll get a little more funky in the second hour, so stay tuned.

You are tuned to KZMU, 7:38 here on a Saturday evening. Coming to you live tonight from the top of Rocky Road here in beautiful Spanish Valley. Some clouds out there this evening, and hope you are well on your way to a great weekend. Big Star there with In the Street, a song from 1972, and the album Big Star. Also heard from the Monkees and from Pisces, Aquarius, Capricorn, and Jones Limited, an album of 1967. Pleasant Valley Sunday. The band Warren there coming out of Los Angeles from 1976, and Summer, My Time of Year. Actually, it's just called Summer, but it's his, My Time of Year. And of course, started off with none other than Nancy Sinatra and Lee Hazelwood from an album, The Goers, they did together in 1967, and Summer Wine. All right, back to the music we go. Thanks for tuning in again. This is KZMU, and you are listening.

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5: 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We're in Moab, which is one of the most beautiful places on earth. 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

You are tuned to KZMU just after 8 o'clock here on a Saturday evening, and this is called The Waterline. Coming to you live tonight from the top of Rocky Road. Special thanks out to my AK1, my first caller from Alaska tonight. Just kidding. And yeah, may or may not get those songs played, but thanks for calling. Appreciate you listening. And that's about that. All right, we're going to jump back into the music. And not sure what we were playing at the end of the hour, but I bet I could figure it out real quick. Let's see. Started off, ended up with. What did we end up with? Huh, interesting. Very interesting. Well, in any case, we might not get to know what's boss playing. Of course we can. Wow. That's definitely not what I was playing. Interesting. Okay, that's not working. All right, thanks for tuning in. And, yeah, we heard some Love and Happiness by Mr. Al Green, 1972. And, of course, Friends of Distinction, 1969, Grazing in the Grass. And stay tuned. We are getting back to music shortly.

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Okay, a little abrupt there. 8:24 here on a Saturday night. Thanks for tuning in, listening to Brenton Wood and a Gimme Little Sign. Also heard from Junior Parker from 1970 in the album Love Ain't Nothing But a Business Going On. We heard Taxman and so much before that. Earth, Wind, and Fire. That's the Way of the World from the album of the same name. The Stylistics in there with their version of People Make the World Go Round. And started off with some Steel Pulse and Sound System from their album, Tribute to the Martyrs. Yeah, you're tuned to KZMU. We are community radio right here in the heart of Moab, Utah. You can tune in wherever you are at kzmu.org. And we appreciate you tuning in. Especially here on the Saturday night. We're going to jump right back into it. This is Tavares with their version of She's Gone. That is a Hall & Oates song. Tavares.

All right, thanks for tuning in to the Waterline tonight. Kind of ending on a mellow note, but it is dark. First show I've done this summer, this season. It's getting dark now during the show. All right, have a great rest of your weekend. Stay tuned to KZMU.

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All the same.

others won't touch. And it's just not true, I'm a man eater. All the same, we should probably go Dutch. I'm the book that beat the speed leader, and I'm the car that the dealers won't touch.

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2: As we head into the universe, we can enjoy the view all around us and feel some magic from the stars and planets and other fellow Earthlings and beings from wherever they might be from. Skywatcher Leo T here, where it's one sky, many cultures, or many cultures, one sky. It works both ways. Sky pioneer Patrick Wiggins, the Dean of Utah Astronomers, amateur or otherwise, has been watching the sky for a long time. Along with being a pilot and a sky jumper, shows people the planets and stars in a fun way and some nebulas. With the Salt Lake Astronomical Society at the Stansbury Park Observatory Complex near Tooele, with many other talented astros who make you feel right at home when you're getting the sky tour, Patrick is on a quest and has made a major discovery.
3: Oh, hello, Wiggins here with Skywatcher Leo T. You just discovered how many?
4: This makes my 10th supernova.
3: And how long have you been looking?
4: Since 2011. So over 3,000 nights of looking, and that makes 10 out of 3,000. I think it was Einstein that said if you do something over and over again expecting a different result, that's insanity. Okay, I must be insane. Looking night after night after night, and only 10 in 3,000.
3: Where did you find this one?
4: Up near the Big Dipper in Ursa Major.
3: Is that in another galaxy?
4: Oh, yeah, yeah. It's a galaxy called NGC 3310.
3: Great memory. You've got the catalog numbers down, too.
4: Well, only because I've been using that a whole lot in the last few days.
3: Congratulations.
4: Thank you.
3: Going to go flying soon?
4: Once the weather calms down, or warms, not warms up, once the weather cools down, flying in the heat like this in my little airplane, not fun.
3: Well, congratulations again.
4: Oh, thank you.
2: Again, that's 10 supernovas using a telescope and looking far away. Some supernovas are more easily occasionally seen over the millennium, like the one of July 10th, 1054, ironically. That was visible until 1056. It was seen and recorded from China to the Islamic world and Europe to the ancestral Puebloan culture found near the Peñasco Blanco site in New Mexico. The pyramids at Cahokia in midwestern United States might have been built in response to the supernova's appearance in the sky. The remnant of supernova 1054 consists of debris ejected during the explosion, became known as the famous Crab Nebula. It looks like a crab. It's located in the sky near Zeta Tauri. The core of the exploding star formed a pulsar called the Crab Pulsar. The nebula and the pulsar that it contains are some of the most studied astronomical objects outside of the solar system. And a little closer than the Crab Nebula is our own moon for some Earth-based exploration. It has been 8 days since the last new moon, which occurred on July 14th, and in the following interview, we learn that something magical happens 10 days after the new moon.
3: And continuing with some moon magic, it's many cultures, one sky. And the other morning, I had the pleasure of talking with Larry Harper, retired English and ethics professor at Utah Valley University, and current sky watcher and desert mystic.
5: We're here down in the Red Rock Country and the Juniper and Pinyon Jays in central Utah. And I'm here with Larry Harper, and he has something to relate to us about the moon.
6: One of the most prominent features on our moon is the Sea of Rain, sometimes called the Sea of Showers. It's one of the larger craters in our entire solar system. It can sometimes be recognized as that large left eye, as we look at it, in the Man in the Moon. And the Sea of Rain is rich in features. It has lava flows, mountain peaks, mountain ranges, and craters. One impact crater, the Bay of Rainbows, also called the Golden Handle, is considered one of the most beautiful features on the moon. It's best seen about 10 or 11 days after the new moon, when it is on the Terminator line. That evening, if you're lucky and using binoculars, you can see the inside of the crater in darkness, and then to the west of the crater, the dark of the moon is also in shadow. And what remains visible in the sunlight is just the peaks of the crater, the Bay of Rainbows, forming an arc or a rainbow, and it is breathtaking.
3: And so it is, a stunning way to see skyscraping peaks sticking out of the curve of the moon.
2: During a waxing gibbous, the moon rises in the east in mid-afternoon and is high in the eastern sky at sunset. The word gibbous first appeared in the 14th century and has roots in the Latin word gibbous, meaning humpbacked. So by the 24th, we should be able to see the Bay of Rainbows and our binoculars, and hopefully into the weekend as well. Just keep looking, looking up, look around, and get just a little bit lost in space. Skywatcher Leo T.
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8: Why, Mr. Connors, what are you...
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8: What are you...
9: Inside, Mrs. North. Hurry up and you won't get hurt. But if you stall around, you're in trouble.
10: Mr. and Mrs. North, starring Alice Frost and Joseph Curtin. Listen as Pam and Jerry solve the mystery, Wheel of Chance. 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In this case, his name is Harry Connors, occupation dubious, past shady, state of mind, tense, distraught, nerves jangling like...
9: About time. Hello?
11: Connors?
9: Yeah, where you been, Lorenz? I've been waiting...
11: You're nervous, Connors. Irritable.
9: Now, look...
11: Sign of insecurity. Lack of confidence.
9: Yeah, your telegram said you'd call...
11: I'm calling long distance, my friend. Words are expensive.
9: Okay, Lorenz.
11: Pencil handy?
9: Yeah.
11: Take this down. It's a gray convertible, 1953 model.
9: Okay. New York license plate?
11: Yes, license number 24S373.
9: 24S373.
11: You can learn the name of the owner from the Motor Vehicle Bureau or whatever it's called in New York City.
9: Now, that'll be easy.
11: You'll find our prize in the left front wheel. Understand? The left front wheel.
9: Okay.
11: The car should be in New York within the next 48 hours. A young couple driving. They went through customs here at the border 2 days ago.
9: No trouble.

0: weeks across the border, and now this.
1: I'll help you upstairs with the luggage and then run the car down to the garage.
0: What for?
1: Needs a tune-up. I'd like to have it sometime tomorrow.
2: Oh, excuse me, folks.
1: Yes?
2: You're tenants in this building, aren't you?
0: Yes, we are.
2: Well, me too. I just signed a lease this morning.
1: Well, that's very nice.
2: I'm kind of getting acquainted with the neighborhood. From out of town, you know, and I can't get used to this New York parking situation.
0: Well, just between us, you never will.
2: Any place around here a guy can keep his car without getting a ticket or a dented fender?
0: Well, Jerry usually keeps ours on that street behind the building, don't you, dear?
1: There's usually a space or two there.
2: Oh, well, thanks. That's good to know. Oh, here, let me hold that door for you.
0: Oh, thank you, Mr.
2: Connors.
1: Well, good luck in your new apartment, Mr. Connors.
2: Oh, thank you, Mr. North. I'll be seeing you around.
1: Right. Come on, Pam. I want to get to the garage. Pam.
0: Jerry.
1: Darling, the garage closes.
0: Jerry, do we know that man?
1: Connors? No.
0: Well, then how in the world did he know our name?
3: Yes, ma'am. What can we do for... Oh, you.
4: Oh, that's a fine way to greet a customer, Toby. Smile, baby.
3: I'm busy, Anita. What do you want?
4: That's funny. Your greetings used to be so much cosier.
3: Anita, I can't talk here.
4: Where will we talk, baby? Your place? Get your wife to invite me over. She'd love to hear us talk.
3: There's a car on the ramp. You'd better move.
4: I need more dough, Toby.
3: I haven't got it. You know, doggone well, I haven't got a dime left.
4: Oh, but you can get it, can't you?
3: Anita, for Pete's sake, this is a garage, not a gold mine. Do your prospecting someplace else.
4: You can get it. For me?
3: I've got a little blood left. Do you want that, too? When are you going to let me alone, Anita? When do you pull out the needle?
4: Oh, smile, baby.
3: It took me years to save up that last bankroll. Then I had to get mixed up with you.
4: I'd hate to have to upset your wife, Toby boy. She seems to love you so much.
3: Move your car, will you?
4: If she knew about us, she'd be miserable, wouldn't she?
5: Hi, Toby.
3: Yes, sir. Be right with you. Anita, please, beat it.
4: Call me tonight?
3: Yeah, I'll call you.
1: All right if I leave my car back there, Toby.
3: Hi, Mr. North. I'll take care of it.
4: Oh, sure. Toby takes care of everything.
1: Who's that?
3: Just a customer.
1: Pretty.
3: Yeah.
1: I think you can get my car tuned up by tomorrow, Toby. I think the spark plugs need cleaning and... Hey, Toby.
3: I'm sorry, Mr. North.
1: Do all pretty girls affect you like this?
3: No, sir. Just that one.
1: Pam. Pam, wake up.
0: Oh. What time is it?
1: Late. Time to go to bed.
0: Oh, isn't this awful? 3 weeks vacation, and then I do nothing but sleep for 3 days after it. Oh, scratch my back, will you, dear?
1: Okay.
0: Good. Now, a little higher.
1: Yeah, how's this?
0: Oh, wonderful. We ought to take vacations more often, Jerry.
1: You've only been home 3 days, Mrs. North.
0: A little to the left. Oh. That's it. 2 vacations a year, we'd be healthier.
1: Mm-hmm, and dead broke. Now, who the devil can that be?
0: Oh, I'll get it. All right. Just a minute. Why, Mr. Connors?
2: Okay, back up inside fast. Inside, I said. Hurry up and you won't get hurt. This gun isn't made of chocolate.
0: Well, isn't it rather late to be visiting Mr. Connors?
5: Well, who is it, dear?
2: Don't answer. Let him come in.
5: Hey, Pam. Who's at the door? What?
2: Come on in, North. Sit down.
1: Hey, what is this?
2: Sit down. You too, beautiful.
0: Yes, sir.
1: What do you want, Connors? Why the gun?
0: It's not chocolate, Jerry.
2: Now, where is it?
1: Where's what?
2: Don't get cute. It's gone. What'd you do with it?
1: I'm afraid I don't know what you're talking about,
2: Connors.
1: Now,
2: look, Connors. You two. It was under your hubcap when you crossed the border. It's not there now. I'm warning you, it's important enough to kill for. Let's have it now.
0: We haven't got it.
2: Then get it.
0: But...
2: Now.
0: Mr. Connors, we wouldn't keep a thing like that around the house. It
1: Pam,
0: might go...
1: what are you...
2: Okay, so you got it stashed away. I'll give you 1 hour to unstash it.
0: At this time of night? Well, everything is closed, Mr. Connors.
2: All right, I'll give you till noon tomorrow.
1: Oh, we'll...

0: need more time than that.
1: No tomorrow. And I warn you, no funny stuff. You'll be watched, you'll be tailed, you'll...
2: Really, Mr. Connors?
1: Noon tomorrow. And like I said, it's important enough to kill for.
3: Well, Pam and Jerry may be in the dark, but they can still see they're in trouble.
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5: Okay, now, what did this guy look like?
6: Well, Bill, he was rather nondescript.
2: He was a little shorter than Jerry, but heavier.
6: Medium brown hair, was wearing a gray fedora and a light tan suit.
5: And a gun.
2: But, Bill, what in the world could possibly be hidden in the hubcap of our car?
5: Oh, anything, Pam. At least anything flat and thin.
2: But how could it have got there?
6: Well, anybody could have pried the cap off while the car was parked.
2: But why, dear? And who?
6: Hey, Bill.
5: What?
6: Wait a minute. Wait just 1 minute. The garage.
5: The garage?
6: Where I took the car for a tune-up.
2: We didn't have a flat.
6: No, but at a lot of garages, it's routine to check the brake lining.
2: Oh.
6: You'd have to pull a wheel to... Toby may have found something.
5: Who's Toby?
6: The mechanic.
2: Darling, you may be right. Come on.
6: Hey, hold it, Pam. It wouldn't do any good to go to the garage.
5: In that case, there's nothing to do but wait until morning. Now, look, you say this Connors guy said you'd be watched and followed?
6: Yeah, but he may have been bluffing.
5: Maybe he was and maybe he wasn't. Anyway, I want you two to go to the garage alone in the morning.
6: But, Bill...
5: Now, wait a minute. I'll have a man tailing you to see if you're followed. And if you are, he might be able to grab the guy and we can get to the bottom of this.
6: Okay.
2: But, Bill, what about tomorrow at noon?
5: If Connor shows, my man will be outside ready to take him. Now, there's nothing to worry about, Pam.
2: Collies, Bill. I hope so.
7: Sure, sorry, Mr. North. You said you just wanted a tune-up. You didn't tell me to check the brakes.
6: Well, I thought you'd check them anyway, Toby.
7: Sometimes we do, sometimes we don't. It depends on how busy we are. I'll be glad to look them over for you if you want.
2: Toby, didn't you even look under the hubcaps?
7: Oh, no, ma'am. Hubcaps?
2: You know, on the wheels.
7: Oh, hubcaps.
6: Were you the only one to work on the car, Toby?
7: Yes, sir. We've been kind of shorthanded here lately.
2: And you didn't find anything? Nothing at all?
7: A couple of bum spark plugs.
2: Are they thin and flat?
6: Pam.
2: Well, I...
6: It's okay, Toby. We just thought maybe...
7: Mr. North, if those brakes are bad or if you're not satisfied, I'll be glad
6: No,
7: to...
6: No, nothing like that. We just lost something and, well, you know...
7: Oh. Anything important?
6: Yes, but don't worry about it.
7: Well, what was it?
2: Oh, nothing important.
7: What?
2: But if you find anything that looks like it came out from under a hubcap, let us know right away, will you, Toby? It's important.
8: Toby boy.
7: Hello, Anita.
8: Just like old times, hmm? Come on in. Aren't you AWOL from that grease pit you work in?
7: Yeah.
8: Sit down.
7: Thanks, I'll stand.
8: Oh, come on. Sit here.
7: I'll stand.
8: Okay, what do you want?
7: I want you to get out of town, out of my life.
8: Smile, baby.
7: I mean it. I made a big mistake getting mixed up with you. I paid plenty for it. Now I'm telling you, get out of my life.
8: I can't.
7: Yes, you can.
8: Uh-uh. I need expense money.
7: You'll get it.
8: From you?
7: Yeah. My last installment. Final payment.
8: You said you were broke.
7: I am. But I struck gold.
8: In that garage?
7: In that garage, under the hubcap of a car.
8: Don't make jokes, Toby boy. I'm getting tired of
7: Look.
8: You. What is it?
7: Microfilm. The Norths went on a vacation, they said, across the border. They slipped this under a hubcap so the customs inspectors wouldn't find it, but they slipped up. I got to it before they could use it.
8: Let's see. Let me see.
7: A whole spool of film. Full of spy stuff. Names, addresses, even pictures of enemy agents working in this area. And their contacts across the border.
8: You sure it belongs to them?
7: Well, they came in looking for it just an hour ago. It's dynamite. It's worth a fortune. It'll even pay your fare right out of my life.
8: Yeah. Yeah, it sure will. What are you going to do with it, baby?
7: Uncle Sam writes big checks for things like this. The FBI gets the microfilm. I get the reward, and you get...
8: The FBI?
7: Who else? With this film, they
8: And
7: could...
8: the Norths? What about the Norths?
7: The FBI will take care of them. Too bad, too. The nicest people are turning out to be spies these days.
8: Toby boy, if you ever opened up that pointed head of yours, a moth would fly out.
7: Is that so? Well, here, look at this film. Go on, hold it up to the light.
8: Listen, you stupid little grease monkey. The FBI may give you a reward for that, sure. A box lunch and a bottle of milk. But what about the Norths? What'll they pay for it?
7: Well, that's not the point.
8: I'll tell you what they'll pay for it. They'll dig up Fort Knox. They'll steal piggy banks from every kid this side of the Kremlin. They'll hock their souls and auction off half of Europe to get that microfilm. That's what they'll pay for it.
7: But they're spies.
8: Sure, they're spies. You have enough on them to hang them. You can make them pay and pay and pay.
7: No.
8: And pay.
7: No, Anita, I can't do that.
8: What do you mean you can't do it? All you have to do is pick up the phone and call them up.
7: No. I'll settle for half the dough and all of my conscience.
8: Yeah? Well, I won't.
7: Put the phone down.
8: Get away.
7: Put it down. I said put it down.
8: Let go.
7: That's better.
8: A real patriot, aren't you, Toby? What do I have to do to convince you, Mr. Patriot? You got a chance to rub money in your hair and you're worried about dandruff. Oh, what do I have to do, Toby?
7: Nothing. Let me handle it my way.
8: What must I do, baby? Tell your wife about us.
7: This is a lot bigger than that. This is...
8: Oh, a real patriot. All right, come here. Come here, Mr. Patriot.
7: Forget that stuff, Anita.
8: Come here.
7: Forget it, will you?
8: Just like old times, Toby boy. Can't forget old times, baby.
7: Cut it out, Anita.
8: Love these old times. Here. Call the Norths, baby. Call them now.
0: And you were completely in the clear, Jerry. My man didn't spot anyone tailing
9: you. Are you sure?
0: Oh, not a chance. Now, what about the mechanic? You think he was telling the truth about not finding anything?
9: That was hard to tell, Bill. He seemed a little flustered.
0: Well, that might not mean anything. Now, you just sit tight until noon.
9: Right, but you're sure your man won't take off for lunch?
0: Well, now, stop worrying.
9: Okay.
2: So no one followed us?
9: No. Bill says that... Oh, I'll get it here. Hello.
0: Mr. North?
9: Speaking.
0: This is Toby, Mr. North.
9: Oh, hi, Toby. What's on your mind?
2: Toby, what's he want?
0: I think I have the item you're looking for.
9: What? I can't hear you, Toby.
0: I said I think I have the item you're looking for.
2: Did he find it? What is it, Jerry?
0: Can you hear me now?
9: Yes, I can hear you. Where are you?
0: Well, I have to be back at the garage in a little while.
9: Okay, I'll meet you there.
0: Oh, no, that's no good.
9: Well, you want to come up here, or we can go to your house?
0: No, I'll be back here at my friend's place about 2 o'clock.
9: 2 o'clock?
2: Mr. Connors said noon, Jerry.
9: It has to be sooner than that, Toby.
0: I can't make it any sooner. I have to go back to work. Meet me here at my friend's place. I'll give you the address.
9: Take this down, Ben.
2: All right.
9: Okay, let's have it.
0: 67 Bryce Street. Apartment 1D.
9: 67 Bryce Street, apartment 1D.
2: I've got it.
9: Toby, can't you possibly make it before 2?
0: No, that's as good a time to talk business as any.
9: I can't hear you.
0: I said it's a good time to talk business.
9: Business? What kind of business?
0: Big business, Mr. North. Be sure to bring your checkbook.
2: Jerry...
9: Hmm?
2: Look at the time.
9: Yeah.
2: 10 minutes before noon. Where's Bill's man?
9: At the back door.
2: How's he going to know when Mr. Connors comes in?
9: He can hear the buzzer.
2: Hey, is the back door unlocked?
9: Mm-hmm.
2: Are you sure?
9: Positive.
2: Shouldn't we check it again?
9: Relax, Pam. It'll all be over in 10 minutes.
2: Bill's man can't get in that back door. It certainly will. Jerry, look. Noon, straight up. Oh, why does he have to be so prompt?
9: Well, here goes. You wait here, dear.
2: Oh, no.
9: Wait there.
2: I wish you'd have checked the back door. Jerry, why won't you answer me? Who is this man?
9: It's all right, dear. He's just a salesman.
2: A salesman?
9: Yes, darling. A life insurance salesman. Here, 67. Here's the house. Apparently Bill isn't here yet. I don't see his car. What time is it?
2: 2 o'clock exactly. We better get up and see Toby.
9: On the contrary, we'd better wait for Bill.
2: Well, he knows the address and the apartment number, doesn't he? Well,
9: I gave them to him when I telephoned after Connors didn't show up.
2: Well, then, let's go up and talk to Toby. Bill will be along.
9: All right, dear. I'm too tired to argue.
2: Why do you suppose that man Connors didn't show up at noon?
9: Only two reasons I can think of. Either he got what he wanted or he knows we don't have it.
2: Toby says he has it. Anyway, I'd feel better if I knew where Mr. Connors was.
9: Yeah, so would I.
2: Jerry, wait. Before you close the door.
9: What?
2: That taxi across the street. I could swear it's been following us. At least it looks just like the one I kept seeing in the rearview mirror.
9: Darling, there are probably a couple of thousand taxi cabs like that, all the same color, yellow. Well, besides, if it's been following us, it's probably Sergeant What's-His-Name, Bill's man. Come on. Toby's friend lives on the first floor. Must be down this way.
2: 1B. 1C. Here it is. Look. It was unlocked. Now, why in the world should they leave their door?
9: What's the matter, Pam? Good Lord.
2: Jerry, she's dead.
9: Very dead.
2: Who do you suppose she is?
9: Toby's friend, probably.
2: She's so pretty.
9: Sure. Sure, she's the one.
2: One what?
9: In the garage. She was talking to Toby in the garage the day I brought the car in.
2: Jerry, let's get out of here.
1: Yeah, let's get out of here. Let's all get out of here.
9: Connors, what the...
1: Come on, now, both of you, move.
2: Oh, what for? We...
1: Because I like your company.
2: And that's still not made of chocolate, is it?
1: Nope. Same guy, same gun. Now, let's go.
9: Where to?
1: Well, you two have a nasty habit. You keep getting in the way all the time.
9: So?
1: So I'm going to see that you're put out of the way for keeps. Now move.
9: Now look here, Connors.
1: You heard me. Move. And since you're expecting your cop friend Wagon, we'll go out the back way.
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4: Now, back to Mr. and Mrs. North.
2: Why have you brought us to this warehouse?
1: You'll find out, Mrs. North. All right, hold it.
11: Who is that?
1: Connors. Well, Connors, what are these people doing here?
11: I had to bring them, Lorenz.
1: We'll decide that later. Inside. You found the film?
11: Right here.
9: Fidel microfilm. So that...
2: thin, flat spool.
6: You used our car to smuggle it across the border.
1: It was nothing personal, my friends. Your car or another. It just happened to be yours we picked. Of course, as it turned out, we made an unfortunate choice. But we had no way of knowing you would take your car to a garage or that you had a friend in the police department.
11: And we had never known, Lorenz, if I hadn't put that bug on their phone line.
2: Bug on our telephone line? What do you mean by that?
6: He means he tapped our phone.
2: So that's how you knew that we'd contacted the police and that
1: Connors
2: Toby had...
1: is a man of varied and useful talents, aren't you, Harry?
11: Well, I got the film for you, didn't I?
6: Okay, you've got your film. Now what?
1: You brought them, Connors. What do you suggest?
11: Well, I don't know.
1: You must have had something in mind.
11: No, look, Lorenz, I told you I had to bring him. I didn't have time to think. I just had to get out of there.
1: Out of where?
11: Lorenz, will you stop talking?
1: Connors. I have the feeling something has happened that I should be told about.
11: No, Lorenz.
2: Not unless you already know about the killing.
1: Killing?
11: Shut up, will you?
1: What killing?
11: Don't listen to her, Lorenz.
1: What killing, Connors? What killing?
6: The killing at 67 Bryce Street, apartment 1D, Lorenz.
1: 67 Bryce? Connors, what's this all about?
11: Oh, well, I had to do it, Lorenz. I had to. A dame got hold of the film. She wouldn't
1: you
11: give it up.
1: Fool.
11: Well, you wanted the film, didn't you?
1: You stupid.
11: Before I could get out, these two walked in.
1: I told you I wouldn't tolerate bad judgment, Connors. A murder at this stage of our work can only attract attention. I told you we had to work quietly, unnoticed, unseen.
11: I know.
1: You knew. Yes, you knew. But that isn't what you did. You've killed one person, and you've brought two more here to be silenced somehow. It's a shame, Connors. A shame you tried so hard and failed so miserably.
11: Stay away,
1: a
11: Lorenz.
1: A little man in a big job. Connors!
11: Stay away, I
2: Carry
11: said.
2: Get his gun. Get his gun.
11: I'm warning you, Lorenz.
1: I'm
11: get it, Pam. Get the gun.
2: I've got it, Jerry.
11: Lorenz,
2: let go.
1: Connors,
11: okay.
1: You bungling, brainless.
11: Shut up, will you? Shut up.
2: Here, take the gun, Jerry.
6: Okay, Pam, and stay right where you are, Lorenz. This gun isn't made of chocolate. You can take Connor's word for it.
2: And that was Toby in the taxi that followed us to Anita's apartment.
6: Mm-hmm. He was just stringing Anita along, making her think he was going to blackmail us. That's why he insisted meeting us at 2:00. He wanted to give himself time to warn us, but he missed us at our apartment, and by the time we got to... Oh, you tired, darling?
2: Dead.
6: You want me to drive?
2: No, dear, we're almost home. Oh, gollies, I didn't sleep a wink last night. I laid awake trying to figure out what could have been under our hubcap.
6: Yeah, so did I.
2: But you're not tired?
6: Of course not. Holy smoke, if a person can't go to without sleep for one night, they must be getting old.
2: Well, let's face it, Jerry. We are.
6: Getting old? Oh, nonsense. I never felt better. I feel as young as...
2: So I see.
6: That yawn didn't mean a thing.
2: No.
6: No, it didn't. I'm just relaxed. That's all.
2: Jerry. Darling.
6: Huh?
2: Could you manage to relax a little more quietly?

0: Colgate Chlorophyll Toothpaste
1: destroys bad breath more effectively.
2: Yes, clinical tests prove Colgate Chlorophyll Toothpaste destroys bad breath originating in the mouth more effectively, more thoroughly, and for a longer time than a non-chlorophyll toothpaste. These tests with actual cases, men and women who had unpleasing breath, proved Colgate Chlorophyll's longer-lasting protection.
1: These men and women brushed their teeth just once, and periodic checks were made on each with a breath-measuring device called the osmoscope. Even hours later, Colgate Chlorophyll toothpaste was proved to give far greater reduction of unpleasing breath.
2: Remember, one brushing with Colgate Chlorophyll rids your mouth of a high percentage of decay bacteria. And tests prove a chlorophyll toothpaste can reduce common gum trouble twice as fast as a non-chlorophyll toothpaste.
1: So get the full benefits of a chlorophyll toothpaste. 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
3: 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The characters of Mr. and Mrs. North are based on those originally created by Francis and Richard Lockridge. Tonight's script was by Don Brinkley, music by Charles Paul. Mr. and Mrs. North is produced and directed by John W. Lufton. The Colgate Palmolive Peat Company invites you to listen to their exciting new quiz, The Phrase That Pays, on radio every weekday morning, Monday through Friday, and to the new Mr. and Mrs. North program on television. Consult your local newspaper for details. Joe King speaking.

0: big story.
1: You're the night clerk?
2: You just signed the register. You just give me your money.
1: Okay, you're the guy. Just tell me this. How's the hunting in these parts?
2: You mean deer, bear, rabbit, that kind of thing?
1: Yeah. Where can I get a .22 automatic pistol or rifle?
2: Gee, I don't know.
1: All right, tell me this. I see a big full-page ad in the paper. Open house at Calnever Ranch. What's that?
2: It's a big place out near the California border, about 30 miles out. They do it the opening of every season. Free drinks on the house, free meals.
1: Big crowd?
2: Packed.
1: Maybe that'll be even better than, what did you say, deers, bears, and rabbits? Yeah, that ought to be even better. Now I want a .22 rifle or automatic pistol. Now.
0: Reno, Nevada. The story of a reporter who showed that gambling and divorce can also mean murder. Reno, Nevada. The story as it actually happened. Frank McCullough's story as he lived it.

0: was found slumped over the wheel of a Cadillac, a bullet having entered through the left temple and lodged in the brain. The necktie was drawn up tight against the throat. He was identified by a local resident of the Lake Tahoe region, just inside the Nevada border, near California.
1: Why, sure, Sheriff, everybody knows him. Name's Wenzel. Owns a lot of property in these parts. Some say he's rich as Croesus. Some say he didn't have a dime.
0: 2 feet from the rich or poor real estate dealer, on the floor of the car, was the casing from a .22 caliber shell. And on the seat next to him was a bag of sweet rolls, bought at the Elixir Bakery near Lake Tahoe.
2: These rolls bought here?
3: That's right, Sheriff. These are our 6 for a quarter. They're very good.
2: I'm sure. Did a big fat man, about 70, buy them?
3: You mean Mr. Wenzel? That's right. He buys them almost every other day. You know, sometimes I can't understand whether he buys them because he likes them, like he says, or because that's what he eats for his lunch.
2: Did he say anything to you about going to the open house at the Cal Never Ranch?
3: Well, isn't that funny, now that you mention it? I said to my husband, what's he buying rolls for if he's going to the Cal Never Ranch opening? He'll get enough to eat there.
2: Okay, thanks. Say, let me have one of those brownies. They look good.
0: By now, the news of the death had reached you, Frank McCullum, reporter for the Reno Gazette, reached all of Reno. And you were out at the Cal Never Ranch with Sheriff Parsons as he questioned the head waiter. The ranch was a beautiful, sprawling place. Its dining room in California, open till 2. Its bar and gambling room in Nevada, open all night. Very pleasant and comfortable and very convenient. And the head waiter went with the place.
4: Well, you see, Sheriff, our open house is perhaps the most popular event of the season. We get, 2,500, 3,000 people in that day.
2: And Wenzel was in?
4: Oh, yes. Like I said, it was crowded. And Mr. Wenzel was waiting on the line for a table, and I didn't have a table. I mean, I couldn't give him a table alone, so I asked him if he would mind doubling up. He said, sure. And he sat down at the table with this other fellow.
2: What was the other fellow like?
4: Just a fellow, young. I really didn't notice.
2: What did they talk about? I mean, at the table.
4: Well, I wouldn't eavesdrop.
2: Okay, show me the waitress.
3: Well, he was very fussy. I brought him the curry chicken, and he said, you call this curry chicken? And he sent it back. And then he said the mashed potatoes had lumps in them, the coffee was cold.
2: This was Wenzel?
3: Oh, no, so the other fella, the young fella, the good-looking one. You couldn't do nothing to please him. Even about the ice cream, he had to say something.
2: What did they talk about?
3: Well, as near as I could get, you know, I was very busy. The young one was interested in buying property in the area, and the fat one was...
2: Wenzel?
3: I guess that's his name. Well, he kept saying that there wasn't any better land in the Lake Tahoe region, you know, like a sales talk. And the young one kept saying, well, he didn't know if he wanted to stay in this part of the country, and the fat one kept saying how he couldn't do better. He kept saying these were the choicest lots in the whole area, but I was busy. I didn't really hear what they said.
2: They leave together?
3: Well, they must have, because there they were, and when I looked the next time, there was a lady and a gentleman sitting there. I was surprised, because the young one left a dollar. He didn't act like a tipper to me. The fat one didn't leave nothing.
0: The last link between the two men, the fat dead one and the thin young one, came from an associate of Wenzel's, a young man who worked with him in the real estate office.
5: Well, after he finished eating, I was at another table. He came over and he said, Eddie, that's my name, Eddie, I think I got a sale. And I said, gee, Mr. Wenzel, it's a funny time to be going out with a prospect. It was going on 11 o'clock. And then he said, listen, if I can't sell that boy a piece of property by moonlight, I'll eat my own necktie. And then to find the tie tied around his neck like it was, gee, he was a fine, happy, good man.
0: And it stops there. A rich or poor man, shot through the temple, last seen with a good-looking young prospect, period. And that's all. Nothing else shows up. But you, Frank McCullum, are a crime reporter. And for you, the case is not closed because of a theory you have. That is this. Somewhere, sometime, someone always talks about every major crime committed. That's been your experience. 12 years of it. And so, you start on your beer and listening system in the dives along Commercial Avenue, where somewhere, sometime, someone must talk.
2: Have a beer, Tommy?
5: Whiskey.
2: You've got it? Tommy, this one happened 30 miles out.
6: 31. From here to the Cal Never Ranch, 31 miles. I measured it once by car.
2: How'd you know what I was talking about?
6: He asked questions about a lot of places.
2: What do you know about Wenzel? I'm interested in finding out about...
6: Maybe you shouldn't.
2: Shouldn't what?
6: You said you was interested. Maybe you shouldn't be.
2: What does that mean?
6: Just what I said. Look, do yourself a fat favor. Save yourself trouble. And I mean big trouble. Forget about it. Now, come on, where's the whiskey?
0: Tommy knows. No crime within 100 miles he doesn't know about. But there's no more. He swallows his whiskey and another one and a third. But there's still no more. Just the enigmatic, maybe you shouldn't be interested. Then Sergeant Dave Peters sidles over.
7: Where are you going, reporter?
2: Oh, just walking around.
7: What gave you the idea you'd get any answers on the Wenzel killing here?
2: How did you know I was on Wenzel?
7: Look, let's don't spar, huh? I got other things to do. What do you know, McCullough?
2: Oh, I've got ideas. I've got theories, and I've got ideas.
7: Okay, you play it close to the chest, and so will I.
2: Wait a minute. I know that Wenzel wasn't rich. I know he was a four-flusher. But he had those lots on consignment. And if he sold them, he had a dollar, and if he didn't, he had buttons.
7: That much I know. I figure this prospect, the young guy, the good-looking one, he thought he had a take, but he found out he didn't have a take. Something got crossed up somewhere, and the gun went off.
2: And what do you know about the prospect?
7: Nothing. But I know this. 2 days before the killing, there was a gunman in town. I don't know where he stayed. I don't know what he did. I don't know what he was after.
2: That's something I heard about also.
7: I know this guy, the gunman, was out shopping for a .22. Now, that's the only connection. What he looks like, I don't know, and what he was after, I don't know, except he tried to get a .22.
2: You want to team up? What I've got, what you've got, and vice versa?
7: All right. You got a deal. But no stories in your paper.
0: A gunman and a prospect buying real estate. A .22 caliber gun. And from the way Sergeant Peters talked, and the way Tommy talked, a case that isn't very healthy to mention. And so you don't. Not to your best friend. Not to your wife. But the next morning, Tommy, whose last name nobody knows, comes over to you in another Commercial Avenue bar.
6: You got a loose half buck on you?
2: Why, sure, all the time, Tommy.
6: Whiskey, no chaser. So you and Sergeant Peters is a pair, hmm? You'll be getting in the gossip columns next.
2: How do you know?
6: Make that a beer, Chase. You know the Golden Light Hotel?
2: I've heard of it.
6: There's a night clerk there by the name of Addison. But like I told you before, it's something you shouldn't be interested in.
2: I'm not, Tommy. It's just that I'd like to get a room at the Golden Light.

0: Where would I get a 22? I don't know nothing about a 22. You think if a fella comes in here and says, get me a 22, I'll go out and get him a 22?
1: Look, Addison, I heard you weren't very particular.
0: Okay, I ain't denying it. This ain't the best hotel in town. You can get things here, sure, but guns? No, sir, that's out of my line. That's way out.
1: Look, let's stop kidding around. You know just what I'm talking about. I'm talking about Wenzel.
0: Look, you know what's the worst thing in the world to know? It's to know something about something you don't want to know. About a fella killing another fella. That's the most dangerous thing in the world to know. You ought to be glad I'm not talking to you. I've been walking around with this thing for 3 days now, and I'm going crazy with it. I don't want to know it. I don't want to talk about it. Let me alone.
1: What'd he look like? What did the gunman look like?
0: I'm telling you, 3 days I'm going crazy with it. I'm not going to say another word. Don't you think I want to live too?
2: The information alone could frighten someone, but paralyze a man as the clerk is paralyzed. Only one thing could do that, the presence of the killer in town. And then, in a hotel bar.
3: He says, you McCullough?
1: Go ahead.
3: He says, stop talking to Peters, the cop. He says, stay away from Tommy, the stoolie.
1: Who says?
3: He says, leave Addison alone. Stay out of the golden light.
1: Look, stop getting mysterious.
3: He says, forget about it, because he says... He says he's watching you every single step of the way. And he says maybe you're a smart enough reporter to want to go home to your wife and the two kids you got. One's 6 and one's 2, ain't they? That's what he said.

0: You're on a case of murder, but you haven't spoken about it to anyone, not even your wife. You, Frank McCullough, reporter for the Reno, Nevada Gazette, and Sergeant Dave Peters are working together on the case, and though you keep it to yourselves, someone knows every move you make. Someone's watching you. Maybe the killer. And you just left a girl you never saw before, who told you...
1: He says forget about it. Forget all about it. That's what he says.
0: And so, of course, you go to your partner, Dave Peters.
2: You're slipping, Frank.
3: Why?
2: Because obviously she knows more than she told you. And because there are ways of getting to learn what that more is and you didn't do it.
3: So?
2: So I think I can. I'll go back to the hotel bar and we'll find out what it is. Okay, partner?
3: Okay.
1: I can't tell you. I can't. I swear I can't. He'll kill me if I tell you.
2: Did you ever hear of the police department, lady? Guys don't go around killing people just like that. Now, who is he and where is he and talk? Now, you want me to go through the whole routine and arrest you for suppressing information, hindering the prosecution of justice and so on and so forth? Now, where is he?
1: He's up in room 204, asleep. Ludigan is his name. But please, maybe I'm stupid, but don't say it was me, huh?
2: All right, Ludigan, come out of it, come out of it.
3: Look at his eyes, Peters. He looks coked up.
2: Maybe. Come on, Ludigan. Come on, let's sit up.
4: Well, what are you doing? Take your hands off me. Leave me alone, huh?
3: All right, Ludigan. Where'd you get the gun?
4: What did you call me? Ludigan? Is that who I am? Oh, no, it don't sound right. It don't sound right.
3: What are you doing? Putting on an act here?
2: Come on, stand up. Stand up straight. Come on, stand up.
4: I was walking around. Well, all of a sudden I said, you know, I don't know who I am. All of a sudden, like that. And I heard a violin playing some music somewhere. Violin. And it started to tingle all down my arms and in my legs. It began to tingle, and I said, it must be I got something to do with a violin. That's who I am. Something to do with a violin.
3: What are you giving?
4: So I went to the store, this music store, and I says, give me a violin and a bow. And I put it up my shoulder under my neck, and I started to play. And I says, please, God, let me know how to play the violin. Maybe then I'll find out who I am. But I couldn't play. It came out sour. I couldn't play a thing, not a note. It only made scratching sounds. I never found out until you just now said Ludigan. And I don't think that's right. I don't think that's who I am.
2: You registered in the hotel. You signed the register.
4: The only time I felt anything that was right was when I heard that music. And now that don't mean nothing even. Nothing. Nothing at all.
3: What do you think, Chris?
2: All right, Ludigan, sit down. Go back to sleep. Don't go anywhere. Come on, Frank.
3: I think he's on the level.
2: Me too.
3: But if he is on the level, then...
2: Then our girlfriend is giving us a beautiful line.
3: Oh, sure, that's what it is. She threw us Ludigan, figuring that we'd take him in. A dopey amnesia can't prove where he was, where he wasn't. Figured we'd be satisfied with him. That means...
2: That's right. And I'll tell you another little surprise. I talked to your friend Tommy just to make sure. You know who she is?
3: Who?
2: She's the wife of the night clerk at the Golden Light.
3: Well, well, well.
2: Only we're not going there right now. We're going to wait until it's nice and dark and late and he's sleeping. Then we'll pay him that call. The night clerk. He's off duty tonight. Put the light on, Frank.
5: Hey, what are you doing? What's the idea? Hey. Oh.
3: Yeah. Oh. That was a nice idea, Addison. Throw us a fall guy, throw us a guy who don't know who he is, and maybe we'll pick him up, and maybe that'll end the case.
5: Look, I tell you, you gotta believe me.
2: We'll believe you when you start talking about the tall, thin, handsome guy. The guy with 22. There's nobody around. We've checked. There's nobody around but two of my men. So if you want to talk quiet, that's okay, too. But talk.
5: You think I'm kidding, huh? About it being dangerous to know. I'm telling you, never in my life, I never meet a guy like him, and I met a lot. Ice cold. Everything he said, everything he did. Planned, careful, icy. You look in his eyes, you have to turn your face away.
3: All right, fine. Now let's get down to the facts.
5: The first thing he done was, you know about the ad in your paper that Cal Never Ranch takes for the open house?
3: Go on, no more stalling.
5: I'm not, I swear, I'm telling you. Well, he asked me about it. He turned to the page and showed me the ad and says that was 2 days before the killing.
6: I think the hunting there might be better than deers, bears, and rabbits. Now get me a .22.
5: I never got nobody a gun before, never. But you know just to look at this guy that if you didn't do what he said...
3: Never mind, go on.
5: So I got it for him through a guy I know, and then I didn't see him for 24 hours, and then he came back. He came back going on 1 a.m. I was all alone.
6: How much money you got, Addison?
5: Gee, I ain't got any money. What do you mean?
6: I'll tell you a funny story about that gun you got me. I went out to the place, the ranch, and I met this big, fat, dope Wenzel. He tells me how rich he is, all the land he owns. 5 acres there, 20 acres there. So I says, this is what I'm waiting for. He's got a fat Cadillac. He takes me out there in the moonlight to see the prize lots. And I says, all right, Pop, what do you got in your pocket? And the dumb, fat slob, he started to scream. So what can I do? He had $8 in his pocket and a bag of sweet rolls. Ain't that a laugh?
5: You shot him?
6: How much money you got? I got a 1949 Mercury downstairs. I'll leave it with you for security, because there'll probably be roadblocks anyhow. Now, how much money you got? The car is yours.
5: And that's the truth, Sergeant. I got it for $200, and he gave me the car. I never drove it. I never touched it.
3: Where is it?
5: It's out in the back in the garage.
3: License plates?
5: There ain't none. He made me bury him. He said, don't look at the numbers. Have you ever seen a man's face cold, icy?
2: All right. Let's go where you buried the plates.
0: You dig them up. Texas license plates. And now it's a matter of waiting. You check the plates with the Texas authorities and find his name, Martin Stevens. A record a page and a half long. Wanted for robbery, for assault, escape from prison. This man is dangerous. Everything in the book. And you wait. And then a disturbing report comes in from Houston, Texas.
7: Martin Stevens picked up Houston, Texas today. Claims to have been in this city past 5 weeks. Corroboration by wife, local school teacher, completely reliable. You want extradition. Peters, I don't get it. I don't get it at all.
2: Let me see that.
7: Unless... Dave, unless...
2: Yeah.
7: Those icy eyes. The kind of thing he made Addison do. Shouldn't be hard for a guy like that to have his own wife lie the same way.
2: I'm putting in for extradition right now.
0: He comes. Martin Stevens. Well-dressed, thin, tall, good-looking. A tolerant smile playing on his face.
6: I was never in Nevada. I never heard of this ranch, whatever you call it. I never stayed at the hotel on Commercial Avenue, and I don't know how to use a gun. Otherwise, I'm at your service.
0: The eyes are, as Addison said, absolute ice. Now warm for purposes of charming people, convincing them. So, because your experience as a reporter has helped so much, you are present when Sergeant Peters lines them up, the inexorable array of people, one after the other.
8: As I said before, he waited on the line because I didn't have any free tables. And then I showed Mr. Wenzel to a table. This gentleman was sitting there.
9: Oh, I can't make a mistake. No, sir. Him being so good-looking and with that cute mustache and the way he left me a tip, it was a whole dollar bill.
10: Mr. Wenzel said to me, pointing to him, if I can't sell him by moonlight, I'll eat my own necktie.
1: It was his idea to tell the cop and the reporter that this Ludigan, the fellow who lost his mind, that he was the one who done it.

I'm at the front. I'm at the front.

I get there. Wrong decision, bet against me, tortoise beat your hair. Not too late to apologize, you were just tripping. Better have a good alibi. 21 questions.

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2: 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Mm-hmm. It's really nice out here. Thank you.
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He'll take the bullet for what you have done. 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
2: Hello, this is Javier Mutis from Rey Vallenato, Beto, Jamaica, from Colombia. We want to say hi to all the audience in Moab Public Radio, KZMU. We would love that you enjoy our music out there. 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

0: The Punisher, the Punisher, it's another muse.
1: Just another muse.
0: People, I was down in the neighborhood one day and I talked from friends of mine. And it all on the corner laughing at me, saying another muse. After a while, I went back home like a good man should. I put my hand in my pocket and got my key out and unlocked the door. And there stand my wife, she was crying. She said another muse. 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She looking straight at me. Now. 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
1: 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Just like Br'er Rabbit said, there was times when all the creatures used to gather to sagacuate. Just like there ain't been no hard times, just like there ain't been no falling out, just like they remembered they were all kin. Awoo! Yip, yip, yip. So we are here to join the community of fellow creatures, coyotes and asparagus and galaxies and woof, woof, woof, woof.

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0: Grand County Schools is concerned about safety as our drivers have been seeing cars pass buses illegally while children are crossing. If you see flashing yellow lights, slow down. It's illegal to pass a school bus when it's flashing red and the stop arm is extended. Not stopping or trying to beat the stop arm puts lives at risk and can result in large fines, points on your license, and even suspension. Keep an eye out for slowing and stop buses and keep our students safe.
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Word.

You see the nation's gaping maw. Each time he yawns away the latest outrage. Home is a czar-like pit. Brutes aping men, making beasts out of men, women, children, caged by maps, by debt, by comfort, by razor wire, by the way things are. You can't unsee it. Your eyes are hot and you pour it out, burning for want of more than indignation. But always, you're cool. And the gleaming screens remind you how good it is to be young and dying in the Occident Supreme. All ivory and brushed aluminium, preening, posing, greening, denuding the earth. Still, everywhere, between Mammon's temples and the shelter of the overpass, between present and prelude, between us and other, between the last gang of souls and the next, between my coursing blood and yours, there is no frontier.

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0: It's DJ Blender Girl here, and I'm inviting you to join me on KZMU every other Tuesday from 2 to 4 p.m. for my show, Seismic Booty. 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
1: It's that old Ranger, Wrangler, referee, rootum tootum cowboy. San Francisco. Dan

Yeah, man. Yo, well, this is the Chef Selecta. You're tuning in to John Morning on KZMU and Moab. Yeah, we up here every Sunday from 9 to noon, bumping reggae. Thanks for tuning in, everybody. Yeah. All right, so today's show, I'm going to be bringing a little awareness to Marcus Garvey. He's a pretty important figure in Rasta. Kind of a prophet man. And yeah, so I'm kicking it off with Bernie Spears, Marcus Garvey. I got some more info coming up on trying to bring awareness to this movement in Jamaica. They're trying to make his birthday a national holiday. And yeah, if you remember, Black Guru came through town. They just put out a new track. And they're trying to get everybody to sign up, sign this petition to get a national holiday recognized, Marcus Garvey's holiday. Yeah, say what you want about Trump, but actually, his first term, they I don't know what you call it, but, you know, he'd been convicted in America of some stuff, and he waived it. So, all right, y'all, stay tuned. Marcus Garvey coming up.

taking it back to the days before technology. My computer, totally. Something in the bed, did something in the bed. And so I'm going to take that out to Ken's Lake later this afternoon. If you want a free computer, look for the guy hucking one out into the middle of the

all vinyl, all show. I'd say all day, but I'm not here all day. I'm only here till noon. It's just about 10 o'clock. 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You can check the playlist there. 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Yeah, lots of vinyl today. Stay tuned.

guys. Welcome to the world of technology. It rarely works. 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

The opinions and statements heard on this program are those of the presenter and do not represent the opinions or the position of the board or trustees of KZMU Moab Public Radio. Anyone with a differing viewpoint is invited to call the office at 435-259-5968. Yeah, so sing a new song. That's my suggestion. I'm really tired of the latest song we all been singing. I think it's really time we start singing a new song. Peter Boggs, spinning a lot of plastic magic today. Had to. Because the internets and PC chips and computer programs, QR codes. Yeah. They didn't work for me today, so I had to pull out the vinyl. Thank God there's vinyl.

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that man. Wow, man, come on, play all the days. Yes, I. Wow, my range of a nice dry herb there, I believe. Johnny, I would that no pass the sun. Yes, I. If done Rasta, man. 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

just about 12 noon, where I'll have to hand it over to The Grass Is Greener, brought to you by a robot today. But that's okay. Robots can be your friend, too. You just got to pick the right robot. Playing a lot of vinyl from a lot of artists all over the place. Little Black Buhuru in there way early. It's been a blast being up here for the last 3 hours. I'll be up here on the next fifth Sunday of whatever month it is for more classic old school reggae on John Morning. This is G. I'm signing out.

0: 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Yeah.
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1: This is Eddie Olauda from Ivory Heights. I'm the man who said, children of the world, unite. All right? Whenever I'm in Moab, I listen to KZMU FM. Don't miss it, man.

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3: 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And music keep us alive and well, and it's a whole lot of love out there in Radio Land to all these people. 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

Over a game of checkers, the relationship is the intervention. 100% of parents say their children are happier since being matched with a mentor, and happiness leads to better outcomes at school, at home, and beyond. 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

Good afternoon and welcome to Bach and Beyond Radio here on KZU Moab. I'm DJ Pangloss, and forgive me for being a little frazzled at the top of the show here. We had an exciting comedy of errors just getting the show started. Not only did this monsoon storm roll in just as I was heading up to the station here at KZMU, but I arrived to find I was unable to get inside the station due to, classic little lockbox malfunction. And huge shout out to Cozy for sprinting up here and helping me gain access to the studio where I can bring you Bach and Beyond as planned. As I mentioned last time I was up here, planned to do a Moab Music Festival preview show on this Bach and Beyond, and I will be featuring a number of the artists, musicians, and some of the repertoire that will be featured in this year's Moab Music Festival, which begins in just a few short days here. So without further ado, and again, forgive me for kind of rushing on up here and being just a little bit disheveled as we kick off the show, but I figured it would be best to begin with a selection from one of the featured artists at this year's Moab Music Festival. Andrew Yee is the composer in residence at this year's festival, and they're also a cellist who will be performing a number of their own works as well as those of others. And we're just going to jump right in to a piece of the contemporary composer Caroline Shaw's that Andrew Yee is performing. This is In Manus Tuas, and hope you enjoy.

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And it's our Moab Music Festival preview show. And so far I've been featuring some of the artists who will be performing right here in Moab.

Lab in just a few days now. Yeah, we just heard that was a piece called Song for the Morning Star, featuring the celebrated Navajo flutist Carlos Nakai, who will be performing right here in Moab at a couple of events. I'll highlight that he will be at the family concert at Old City Park, which is on Labor Day Sunday, or Labor Day Monday, I should say. I believe, let me pull this up. Yeah, it starts at 2 p.m. on Labor Day. That's September 7th. That's a free event that I know is always a really popular one. I was just up at Old City Park today and was flash forwarding to just a few short days when we'll have a big event up there. Before that, we heard a piece featuring the cellist Andrew Yee, who will also be the composer in residence at this year's festival. And you'll be featured at a number of different events throughout the festival. I'm going to pull a couple of them up now. They'll be performing at the opening night concert at the Red Earth venue. That's on September 2nd. A floating concert, I think exclusively featuring Yee as the performer, on September 4th in the evening. And then as well as out at Red Cliffs on Saturday, September 5th. So many opportunities. And as composer in residence, a couple of those events are going to feature pieces that were commissioned by the Moab Music Festival, and hence the performances will be a world premiere of new music right here in Moab. The piece that Andrew Yee will be presenting is called The Place at the End of the Path. And I am not hugely familiar with their music and will definitely be interested to hear more. So that kind of kicks off our preview show here. Of course, there are many, many, many more musicians and composers' work who will be featured at this year's festival. You know, folks who know me outside of my radio show know that I used to work at the music festival, and I'm a little embarrassed that I am kind of catching up this year in terms of some of the things to highlight. But the next artist that I'll play a couple of pieces from, I know this is an artist that we, years ago, were talking about bringing to Moab, and so I think it has been a long time coming for the vocalist Cecile McLaurin-Salvant to make another performance here in Moab, and she'll be the featured singer for, I believe it is, the concert at Red Cliffs on Sunday night on September 6th. And we'll just jump in and listen to a couple of her songs. She's a very, very talented singer who performs in a great many styles, and let's hear some of it.

0: Yes.
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2: This is Bach and Beyond. I'm KZMU, and we're continuing with our Moab Music Festival preview here. We just heard two songs from Cecile McLaurin-Salvand, who is a really, really wonderful jazz singer, performing in both French and in English. I'd just been catching up on her bio, and she's of American but of French and Haitian descent, and kind of grew up initially speaking French and, you know, English as well, and is, I'm sure, going to mix in a range of repertoire from both languages, and she's performing along with a kind of jazz trio, kind of similar to the format of the couple of songs that we just listened to. And yeah, she'll be the featured artist out at Red Cliffs Lodge in the evening of September 6th, and yeah, I think that's definitely one to look forward to. Next up, though, you know, since the music festival does feature a, you know, wide range of genres, and I've kind of been featuring a number of the musicians who aren't playing, you know, traditional classical music, I figure I'd bounce back, as we always do on Bach and Beyond, to Bach. And I wanted to play a performance of the Bach Toccata in C minor from the pianist Amy Yang, who is a musician who'll be making her Moab Festival debut this year. Amy Yang has a pretty celebrated career as a pianist and a chamber musician, collaborator with a number of other artists, but in particular has a long-running collaboration with the Moab Music Festival's music director, Tessa Lark. And yeah, she'll be performing at a couple of the events throughout the weekend, and or rather throughout the festival, I should say. And yeah, let's listen to her perform this Bach Toccata.

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1: 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We are celebrating 34 years of live local grassroots radio in Moab, Green River, Castle Valley, Thompson Springs, Monticello, Blanding, Bluff, and all those sweet spots in between. Our translator IDs are K294BL and K214EG. It is almost exactly 6 p.m. on this, the 30th day of August, 2026. I'm DJ Pangloss. Thank you so much for listening to Bach and Beyond and our Moab Music Festival preview show. I've been going a lot of different directions, and I got to shout out the last piece we heard was a recording from a group called Sam Reeder and the Human Hands, a piece called Koyoakan. And they are another ensemble who will be featured at this year's festival. They're going to be performing at a number of the different events, including the Labor Day concert out at Old City Park. They're going to be performing as well at an event the following day over at the Press. And they're another ensemble that I didn't have a lot of familiarity with, but that short piece we just heard certainly has me intrigued to listen to more. And yeah, if if you want to check them out, information about all of these events can be found at moabmusicfest.org. I mentioned before that I am formerly an employee of the music festival, now just an excited audience member. And one thing that I always have enjoyed as kind of a fact is that KZMU and the Moab Music Festival were founded in the same year and have been in collaboration for that entire time. And it's awesome to, KZMU's classical music DJ year round, but then getting to finally funnel, the type of music that I feature on the radio show, funnel that energy instead into music that will be performed in venues all over the Moab area, indoors and outdoors, all sorts of creative music making from a variety of genres, not exclusively classical, of course, that the music festival brings every year. So it's particularly fun this time of year. I know it brings my stoke back for a lot of different types of music. So next up, I wanted to feature a pianist who will be performing this year, Peter Dugan. I cannot remember if he's performed at the Moab Music Festival in years past. I think he probably has, but he'll be performing at several different events over the course of this year's festival, as the musicians tend to. But the one concert that I did want to highlight, I know that this is another one that in some ways might be a long time coming. I know a former coworker of mine had expressed for years and years and years wanting this piece to be programmed. And so September 4th in the evening at Star Hall is going to be a concert featuring a number of different pieces of American music, but culminating in a performance of Gershwin.